0: Yeah? Oh, you must be Detective Ethan. I'm glad you made it. I'm Captain Richard Quinn, Odyssey Police. Come in. Come in. Jenny's in the living room with her parents. It's been a couple of hours, so things have settled down a little bit emotionally, if you know what I mean. Doc Morton looked her over and gave her a clean bill of health and said it was okay for her to answer questions. She's just shaken a little. We put out an APB on the pickup truck, but frankly, without more information, there wasn't much she could tell us, and she's blind. I understand that's your department.
1: Very good.
0: Excuse me, Mike, Linda, Jenny, I want you to meet Detective Pat Ethan from the County Sheriff's Office. Detective Ethan specializes in cases like this and is here to help us investigate the robbery and kidnapping.
2: Oh, hello, Detective. 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
1: 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So what do we do with that gap where our capabilities end and trusting God begins? 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Pray over our family, our kids, the people we hold so dear, our city, our state, our country, our world. How can we be praying for you? You can leave your prayer on our prayer wall. It's there too that you'll be able to pray for others. It's so simple to do. 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
2: For tonight, a 20% chance of rain possible with a low down to 79. A 10% chance of continued showers on Thursday, otherwise mostly sunny and hot, high of 99, heat index to 102. And the 20% chance of showers into Thursday night with a low down to 75.

soul. I need a peace that only heaven knows. Jesus, could you please just sit and cry with me till I can sing, till I can sing. It is well with my soul.

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A place where every lyric lifts your heart toward heaven. Every time I call your name. Worship lives here. The House of Praise.

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We praise Him for who He is. Worship lives here, the House of Praise.

Rhonda had already lost her husband, Randy, tragically. Then she learned something else had been lost that day. His wedding ring had disappeared in the motorcycle crash that took his life. After 18 years of marriage, that small gold band was one of the few things she had left that physically connected her to him, and she hoped someone might find it. That's when fellow bikers stepped in. More than a dozen of them, some that she'd never even met, showed up and spread out along the roadside, searching the ditches and the tall grass and getting down on their hands and knees. And less than 1 hour later, one of the riders spotted something shining in the dirt. It was Randy's ring, which Rhonda said felt like she finally had a piece of us back together. After all the heartbreak, strangers helped bring home one last piece of Rhonda's husband. That's how you love God and love people.

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0: The House of Praise.

0: It's the House of Praise. I'm Andy.
1: You may have heard the word fake news thrown around a lot, but it is a reminder that news doesn't always get it right. That's okay. No one's perfect. I wish that the news people would admit that sometimes. Somebody found this article from 24 years ago. So that was 2000. Headline, Internet may be just a passing fad as millions give up on it. Researchers found that millions were turning their back on the World Wide Web, frustrated by its limitations and unwilling to pay high access charges. They complained about email and saying it was hard to shop on. I kind of wish that maybe we could go back to those times where it was hard to shop for things and email was frustrating and it cost you so much. You really had to decide because they used to, this is going to make me sound like an old, I am old. Back in my day, kids, they would charge you by the minute to use the internet. So you really had to decide, is this worth

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I have questioned if you could, and when it led me to the cross, only then I understood that even in the ruthless

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5: For tonight, a 20% chance of rain possible with a low down to 79. A 10% chance of continued showers on Thursday, otherwise mostly sunny and hot, high of 99, heat index to 102. And the 20% chance of showers into Thursday night with a low down to 75.

0: helping you find peace in the chaos. It's the House of Praise. I'm Andy.
1: The number of the day is...
0: 8% of Americans say, I am afraid of this, Andy. It's my biggest fear. Afraid of the dark. The Bible tells us to not fear 365 times. That's enough for one time a day. So you think God knew we were going to struggle with this a lot. So if you've got a story where you overcame a big fear, would love you to share that, because I know it's going to help other people too who haven't quite gotten to the other side of that fear yet.

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1: It can get your family through your day.
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0: You found the spot, the House of Praise.

0: John Reddick on the House of Praise. Hey, I'm Andy.
1: You were talking about fear, and it made me think of two things. There's good fear, which is obviously the fear of the Lord, of our, incredible Savior. And then there's the other fear, the false evidence appearing real that Satan sends our way.
0: Yeah, I just mentioned that a minute ago. False evidence appearing real. So powerful.
1: It is what keeps us from serving the Lord and doing the things that he wants us to do.
0: Yeah, it's a moment-by-moment choice that I have to make, choosing faith over fear.
1: It reminded me of a quote, John Wesley, "Give me 300 men who fear nothing but God, hate nothing but sin, and are determined to know nothing but Jesus Christ crucified, and we will set the world on fire."

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From sunrise to bedtime, let your day be drenched in worship. 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
1: Worship lives here, the House of Praise.

0: Worship lives here on the House of Praise. Hey, I'm Andy. 8% of Americans say, I am afraid of this, Andy. It's my biggest fear. Afraid of the dark.
1: It's so easy to be afraid of the unknown. And I'm the same way. There's a verse that just really hits this home from 1 John 4:18. There is no fear in love, but perfect love drives

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2: For tonight, a 20% chance of rain possible with a low down to 79. A 10% chance of continued showers on Thursday, otherwise mostly sunny and hot, high of 99, heat index to 102. And the 20% chance of showers into Thursday night with a low down to 75.

0: helping you find peace in the chaos. It's the House of Praise. I'm Andy.
1: If you've got so many things to do on your to-do list and not enough time to do them all, here's something that you can say to help level up your life. It's all about the attitude and how you look at what you have to do. So instead of saying, I have so much to do, instead try to say, there's a lot that requires my attention.

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1: Remember, faith comes through praise.
2: Amazing how much he has for us. He has totally transformed my life.
1: Faith grows as you praise the Lord.
3: I have accountability with him. I can trust him. I'm madly in love with Jesus.
0: So who am I? Who am I? Do not worship you.
1: A summer of praise with the House of Praise.

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1: make a joyful noise.
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0: Worship lives here. The House of Praise.

0: Welcome to a place where worship lives in every song. It's the House of Praise. I'm Andy.
1: Hey, Dave.
2: I'm just calling because of your comments about there's a lot of things that require my attention.
0: Yeah, instead of saying, I have so much to do, it's just a little way to level up your life.
2: Yeah, a friend of mine, a wise old friend, he told me, he said, every time you think you have to do something, he said, think I get to do that. And you know what? It actually kind of works. Because there's a lot of things that I have to do in my life. At one point in my

0: we want
1: is
0: to want
1: here.
0: God.
1: And you are too.
0: I think you're on the right path.
1: How's that for timing?
2: But I will keep counting my blessings. Though and I can't count that high.
1: The House of Praise.

0: A season to give it all to God.
1: If I follow him, if I continue to trust him, continue to surrender more and more, he can take that and he can do much more with it than I would have been able to.
0: A summer of praise.
2: Give

0: need is to be honest.
1: It's the House of Praise. I'm Andy.
2: Why should you be afraid? That's what David says in the Bible, one of his songs, which it's called a psalm, Psalm 27. And by the way, David went through a lot of tough things. His life was always being threatened before he became king. And so he must have been really confused because he knew what God's plans were for him. But it did not feel like that on a day-to-day basis. So he said this. He said, "The Lord is my light and salvation. Why should I be afraid? The Lord is my fortress, protecting me from danger. So why should I tremble? When evil people come to devour me, when my enemies and foes attack me, they will stumble and fall. Though a mighty army surrounds me, my heart will not be afraid.

It's not just what we play, it's who he is. God did it. God did it. Faithful, powerful, good, and worthy. Worship lives here. The House of Praise.

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2: 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And if you love Sidewalk Prophets, you'll love their Acoustic Summer Nights Tour. 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
1: smile. Oh, it's going to be so great. And they've got two Oklahoma stops. 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
4: For tonight, a 20% chance of rain possible with a low down to 79. A 10% chance of continued showers on Thursday, otherwise mostly sunny and hot, high of 99, heat index to 102. And the 20% chance of showers into Thursday night with a low down to 75.

0: God.
1: The House of Praise Worship lives here. My name's Chandler. Thank you so much for spending part of your evening right here. Josh Baldwin's coming up. John Reddick, Micah Tyler, and here's CeCe Winans, Worthy of It All on the House of Praise.

0: You were made to worship. And in this house, you'll never forget why.
1: I can always find peace.
0: Worship lives here. The House of Praise.

Matt Maher, gonna be all right. It's the House of Praise. Worship lives here. Hey there, my name's Chandler. I was reading in the Psalms the other night, Psalm 37. Listen to this. It says, "The Lord directs the steps of the godly. He delights in every detail of their lives." Isn't that so cool that the God of the universe not only knows you, knows your name, that's one thing, but he delights in the details of your life, every single detail. Think about that, my friend. So if you are thinking through something right now, something is stressing you out and it feels so little, just remember the God of the universe cares about every single detail.

your morning commute to your evening rest, we keep the focus on the one who never fails. Worship lives here, the House of Praise.

Up lives here. My name's Chandler. So I went to the dentist the other day, and every time after you're done at the dentist, you get through the entire appointment, you're about to leave, and they always ask you this one question. Hey, let's schedule your next appointment. Are you available in 8 months, 2 weeks, 3 days, and 4 hours from now? And it's like, I don't know. I guess I'll commit.

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8: Sunny and hot, 101 today. We'll see wind gusts to 26. Partly cloudy, 76 tonight. Another hot one tomorrow, 98. And then Friday night, chance for showers and thunderstorms comes in with a low of 77. That'll continue Saturday into Saturday night and Sunday with weekend temperatures still in the upper 90s. Once again, sunny, hot, 101 today.

Worship lives here. It's the House of Praise, and I'm Chandler. This guy's going to be in OKC this September. Get the details at thehousefm.com. It's Phil Wickham.

0: Good company.
1: You guys always
0: makes for a great day.
1: Make me smile. You catch me when
0: I fall. Spend your day with the House of Praise.

author Let It Be on the House of Praise. Worship lives here. My name's Chandler. So I talk about my kids on the show a lot because they keep life interesting. I've got a 2-year-old and a 3-year-old. I've got a girl. She's my 3-year-old and she's an angel. And then I have a boy. And if you are the parent to a boy, you know exactly what I'm talking about. He's crazy and I can't discipline him. I don't know if you have any advice for a new dad, but my boy, he's 2 years old and he is so ornery. He's so ornery. Like you discipline him, he just laughs, thinks it's all funny.

The House of Praise is where worship never stops. A place where every lyric lifts your heart toward heaven. Every time I call your name. Worship lives here. The House of Praise.

holy, faithful, good. We praise him for who he is. Worship lives here, the House of Praise.

Worship lives here on the House of Praise with CC Winans, Come Jesus Come. I'm Chandler, and we would love to see you at an upcoming house event. We've got our next pickleball tournament at Chicken and Pickle in OKC on August 8th. And we've also got our Ponca City Glow Run coming up on August 21st. 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
2: Sunny and hot, 101 today. We'll see wind gusts to 26. Partly cloudy, 76 tonight. Another hot one tomorrow, 98. And then Friday night, chance for showers and thunderstorms comes in with a low of 77. That'll continue Saturday into Saturday night and Sunday with weekend temperatures still in the upper 90s. Once again, sunny, hot, 101 today.

Hey, just one thing today. What if you stopped looking for new ideas for a while and simply focused on the best idea that you have right now?

Hey, if you're like me, you've probably wondered about whether you're doing God's will or what God's will for your life is. You know, even as somebody that works for a Christian radio station telling people about Jesus every day, I still wonder, am I doing God's will? And I found a quote from a book called Just Do Something by Kevin DeYoung, and it says this: we should stop thinking of God's will like a corn maze or a tightrope or a bullseye or a choose-your-own-adventure novel. We always think that if we make a wrong decision or a wrong turn, we'll be removed from God's plan. But what he says in the book is, we're free from the burden of trying to discover God's will ahead of time. It's not a maze for us to perfectly navigate in order to reach the end goal. But instead, God desires for us to trust him with all of the twists and turns. He does have a specific plan for our future, but he doesn't expect us to find out the details of that plan before we get there.

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I have questioned if you could, and when it led me to the cross, only then I understood that even in the ruthless pain, there's a river.

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0: Death has no victory or sting. 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We won't fear the future because we trust in you. 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Lord, help us cast all our anxiety and fears on you because you care so much for us. 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For we are secure in your love.
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Let it encourage you. Here it is. Now, to him who is able to do immeasurably more than all we ask or imagine, according to his power that is at work within us, take comfort in the boundless possibilities and extraordinary outcomes that God's power can bring into your life. In times of doubt, trust that his plans exceed your expectations.

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3: Sunny and hot, 101 today. We'll see wind gusts to 26. Partly cloudy, 76 tonight. Another hot one tomorrow, 98. And then Friday night, chance for showers and thunderstorms comes in with a low of 77. That'll continue Saturday into Saturday night and Sunday with weekend temperatures still in the upper 90s. Once again, sunny, hot, 101 today.

Hey, one thing for you today. 1 Timothy 6:6, with godliness and contentment, there is great gain. Notice, it didn't say godliness and great gain is what brings contentment. Yeah, the contentment comes before the great gain. Think about that today.

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Let your day be drenched in worship. Worship lives here, the House of Praise.

You know, sometimes life hits hard, and if you're a parent, you know, parenting can bring some of the hardest moments of all. Maybe you're walking through a challenge with your child right now that feels bigger than you. Maybe your family is dealing with the fallout from a bad decision, maybe even one that you made. And if that's you, I just want to say, don't let guilt be the loudest voice in your life. Learn from it, yeah, but own what needs to be owned. That beating yourself up won't heal your family. Instead, ask, what good can I do right now? Focus on the next right step. Look for what God may be teaching you through this, and then let that lesson shape how you love, lead, and talk with your kids. And when it feels like too much to carry, give it to God in prayer. Some things are not yours to fix alone. God can bring wisdom, peace, and even growth out of the hardest family seasons. So take a breath. You're not finished. Your family's story is not finished. And God is still at work.

your refuge of praise, reminding you of who God is and why He's worthy of it all. In the name of Jesus. Worship lives here, the House of Praise.

0: Hey, something to remember today. God will give you direction about your situation, not confusion. Ask God for peace, because God knows the right time, the right place, the right person, the right answer to your prayers. Trust Him. Every time you don't know how you're going to make it, God will show up. Prayers don't always get answered the way we want them to, but God always delivers what you need. Be patient, trust God, and someday you will say, God, this is what I prayed for. Thank you.
1: Celebrating who He is all day long. The House of Praise.

Oh. Hey, let me encourage you with Psalm 37:7. It says, "Be still before the Lord and wait patiently for him." You know, when things aren't looking how we thought they would, we often try to get ahead and fix our problems and circumstances. We act based on anxious thoughts and try to take matters into our own hands. Well, while this may work in some occasions, hey, I'm here to tell you there's a better way. This psalm tells us to be still before the Lord and to wait patiently on him. Yeah, this scripture is such a beautiful reminder that when everything around us feels like it's falling apart, we can find rest and peace in the presence of the Lord.

0: Remember, faith comes through praise.
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0: A summer of praise with the House of Praise.

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1: Sunny and hot, 101 today. We'll see wind gusts to 26. Partly cloudy, 76 tonight. Another hot one tomorrow, 98. And then Friday night, chance for showers and thunderstorms comes in with a low of 77. That'll continue Saturday into Saturday night and Sunday with weekend temperatures still in the upper 90s. Once again, sunny, hot, 101 today.
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6: Yeah, the light came on for me, Jim, when I could start to see these eight emotions as gifts from God. Because I grew up in a home where crying was off limits. Like, you don't do that.
5: That's Gabe Lyons, and he and his wife Rebecca are our guests today on Focus on the Family with Jim Daly. They're going to offer tools for couples to understand your emotions and to connect with each other better and more deeply. Thanks for joining us. I'm John Fuller.
2: John, I had the chance to speak to Gabe and Rebecca at a conference in Nashville earlier this year, and they shared some powerful insights about the ways your past could still be affecting you and causing conflict in your relationship. And if you just stop and think about that, I think you could probably identify two or three things in your relationship that your past is affecting. And we're all going to hear more from them how to process those experiences with your spouse specifically.
5: Mm-hmm. And Gabe and Rebecca are speakers, writers, and co-hosts of the podcast called Rhythms for Life. And they joined you, Jim, to talk about their book, The Fight for Us. We've got details about the book online. And here now, the conversation with Gabe and Rebecca Lyons.
2: Gabe and Rebecca, welcome to Focus on the Family. It's good to have you back.
7: Oh, it's a joy.
8: Thank you for having us. We love being with you.
2: Now, you know, one of the key things, this is a great marriage book, a great life book, The Fight for Us. I love the idea of fighting for your marriage. It feels like too few of us in the Christian community are willing to do that. So let me ask that bigger question. Why do we give up so easily? Mm. Why is our divorce rate 35, 40% in the Christian community?
8: Well, I think people get discouraged easily. I mean, it's hard, right? Marriage has conflict in it. You have arguments with your spouse. You start to get narratives in your head.
2: I've never experienced that.
7: I know. We, though, are professionals at fighting, which felt fitting to write about fighting because I do think we see the reason why even Christians walk away is that we see each other as the enemy instead of the ultimate enemy who is really trying to divide us. And so the only power the enemy has over his sons and daughters is he accuses and then gets us to agree.
2: Yeah.
7: And so he might say or plant an intrusive thought that's saying Gabe is not attentive to your needs. He's suppressing you or dismissing you. He's transactional. And then I'll be like, that hurt or that felt that way. And so I'll internalize that and then I'll ruminate on it. And all of a sudden it grows.
2: Yeah. It's so interesting. You write about unhealthy conflict patterns. I mean, this is it. This is where everybody needs to lean in.
7: Right.
2: Because every marriage experiences that. There's just things that we do that we learn from our childhood typically that we build on in our adult years. These unhealthy conflict patterns. What was happening for you, particularly Rebecca, where you were experiencing that with Gabe?
7: Yeah, so we had something that we had cultivated without intention called the dysfunctional dance. And it was triggered by these emotions, and it was silent, intense, avoidant, and anxious. And the more we talked to other couples about it, we found this was a trend. The silent was always triggered by hurt, like some form of hurt that was never expressed or repaired that started to grow into resentment or bitterness. And so we just kind of said, agreed with it is what it is, and we moved on. The intense one is the one that really was ours.
8: We're good at this
7: one. And that's triggered by anger. That's, you know, and the scriptures say, in your anger, do not sin. So it's okay to go, there could be a righteous anger around some of the things that we feel like we might not be honoring in one another or recognizing well in one another. But again, anger unexpressed is toxic, right? Yeah. Like it becomes rage, it becomes depression, it becomes all kinds of things. And so we have to express it. So the intense one is one. And as we've pulled so many marriages, intense is like the top one and silent is second. So those extremes, but there's also avoidant and anxious. Avoidant is triggered by guilt and anxious is triggered by fear. And so these are all stress responses and they happen so much in the margins, the transitions, because the bottom line is we're rookies. Like we've never, you know, before kids had kids, we never had special needs kids till we entered that. We had never, you know, did a cross country move, and then there's stressors there, and then launching kids and kids getting married and going off to college. And we realized that we saw every transition differently based on our origin, which created stress, which created conflict because we're rookies.
9: Well, how long have you been married? You're not rookies.
7: 28 years.
9: I mean, you look great. Don't get me wrong, but 28 years. Yeah. You're kind of moving into the MVP category.
7: Well, I just felt like the first time we tried everything in whatever season we were in, we missed each other a little bit.
9: Let me ask you.
7: Learned.
9: Yeah, which is good. And, you know, people are hearing the definitions and kind of, okay, that's me, that's my husband, whatever.
7: Yeah.
9: I do feel like there can be some gender application to this. I'm not sure, but I look at the silent marriage. I would have thought that was first, though, but you're saying the intense marriage is first.
7: Right. Or maybe they recognize that and then they grow silent over time.
9: And I think that, there's not any one thing. You just don't fall in one bucket and stay there. Mm-hmm. But the silent marriage, I kind of see as a husband's domain because we're little boys. I don't know that we truly ever emotionally grow up. So when we are wounded or we're frustrated, we tend to pull out of the battle. Yep. Gabe, was that
8: yours? No, it's true. And I think for men, we want to de-escalate. We don't want to get so angry and puffed up. So we tend to just turn inward. And we don't, you know, it's intimidating when your wife's really great with emotions, understands emotions, can communicate to you the 100 different emotions she's experienced over the last few days. And yet as a husband, I know there was many times I was at a loss of words. I didn't have the same feelings, the same emotions that would lead her to feel disconnected because I couldn't relate. And so I think for a lot of men, this journey towards understanding our feelings, realizing that they're valuable, they're not just soft things that you should avoid or you should press down, but you should learn how to express them. Because when I started to do that, that's when we began to have better conversations. I'm still not an expert the way Rebecca would be. And I think most husbands need to feel comfortable. Like you're probably never gonna be that. But to just spend some time and energy learning how to relate is gonna open up a whole new dimension of the relationship instead of going silent. Because when we go silent, what happens is we stop talking. And Rebecca and I have learned this time and time again. If we're not talking, we're not healing. Right. And so a marriage that stops talking, over time, the silence becomes resentment. The resentment becomes contempt. And as we know from Gottman and others, contempt is the marriage killer. Yeah. And so we want to avoid that at all costs by getting the conversation moving again.
9: Yeah, no, I can appreciate that. And I think men, we struggle. You know, a vulnerable example of that, Gene's second brother committed suicide probably 4 years ago. Wow. And it was one where it was heavy. Understandably. Mm-hmm. But as the months went by, I remember talking to Gene, and my experience in life was losing my mom at 9 and my dad at 11.
7: Yeah.
9: You got to pick yourself up. You got to go because we can't just sit here.
7: Yeah.
9: And she was grieving. And I remember saying to her, I remember exactly where we were standing in the kitchen, and I was giving her that speech, you know, the husband speech. We got to get up. We got to go. We need to deal with this. And she just looked at me and said, you know, Jim, not everybody's wired like you.
8: Yeah.
9: I'm not wired like you. And you got to choose to sit in this grief with me or just keep moving. And it scared me.
8: Right.
9: It was like one of the few times in my life I was fearful. Mm. Like, what do I do?
8: Yeah.
9: I didn't know what to do, Gabe.
8: Well, I think as husbands, we do freeze in those moments. We know we're supposed to be feeling something.
9: Right.
8: But like, you're like, is this on? And I remember in a counseling session I was having at one point, having a conversation, the counselor just asked me a simple question about how I was feeling about our marriage and our family. I responded, And he says back to me, Gabe, I feel like I'm talking to an Excel spreadsheet. And I go, well, wait, is that a compliment? I mean, I love Excel spreadsheets. This is how I
9: can do
8: like budget. Yeah, yeah. I love like analyzing logic. And he goes, no, this is not a compliment. Like that distance between your head and your heart.
9: Yeah.
8: If we can't work on that to where when Rebecca's expressing need, you can't meet her in that space, then there's going to always be a disconnect. And that really began a journey for me of deciding I'm going to better understand emotions so I can at least start that journey towards better connection with my wife.
9: It's so good, but it can be scary.
8: Mm-hmm. Yeah.
9: But it's so good on the other end of the reward right. of that intimacy.
7: Right.
8: Yeah.
9: Let me ask you go ahead.
7: I was just going to say emotion is energy in motion and it's given to us by God, right? You know, you think of David, God's bestie, a man after his heart. And if David wasn't emotional, I don't know who was, right? Because he lamented before God, he praised, he danced, he rejoiced. And I think there was a fullness because out of the heart, right? He wasn't betraying the heart. And when we suppress emotion, we betray our heart. But the scriptures tell us that out of the heart, the mouth speaks, and it's the wellspring of life. So it's the source of life. And so recognizing that the heart needs to be in tune,
9: yeah.
7: right? Like it's part of the soul, the mind, will, and the emotions, that it needs to be in tune with the spirit and going, oh, grief. If Jesus was a man of sorrows, well acquainted with grief, then grief and living through grief, you know, he comforts us so we can comfort others. Like this is part of God's design. And so I think part of it is a recovery yeah. of that, not in a way that emasculates men, but gives them the fullness of understanding, like there's a wellspring that comes from our recognition yeah. of that emotion.
9: There's also a deep honesty with what I see David, you know, yeah. as right. as humanity. He seems to be a really straightforward, honest
7: yes.
9: person.
7: Yes.
9: And you often have to ask yourself, I have, like, Lord, he made the big errors, and yet yeah. you say he has a heart after you.
8: Yeah.
7: yeah.
9: How do I reconcile that, Lord?
7: Yes.
8: I know.
9: And I think it's in the space you're saying.
7: Well, he withheld nothing from God.
9: It was all out there.
7: Yeah. And vulnerability is yeah. risk, you
9: yeah.
7: know? And I think for men and for women, that can be the reason why we don't go there, because maybe we were vulnerable in our past and we were betrayed or silenced.
9: All the things that create
7: and
9: that.
7: So then that puts that wall yeah. up like you. I can understand, like, hey, as a child, I needed to disassociate for survival. But sometimes the skills we learn as children don't serve us as adults.
9: Definitely not.
7: Right? Yeah. So it's coming back to that, like that younger version of yourself and going, how does God want to continue to reveal what he wants to heal even as I become an adult?
9: Yeah. So with the silent marriage, the intense marriage, the avoidant marriage, the anxious marriage, and you know, I think people need to get a copy of the book to read more about that. We're not going to cover it all right here. But how do we avoid those behaviors so that we have a stronger marriage? Just, you know, kind of the million-dollar question yeah. in the first 15 minutes here.
7: Yeah, it's basically what we call notice and name, right? Because there is an emotion behind our triggered reaction. So often we focus on behavior management.
9: Right.
7: We erupt or we're silent and we finally come back together and are like, I'm sorry for how I handled that. But we never go to root cause. Like, why was that so triggering? Why is this topic on money so triggering or sex so triggering or parenting so triggering to me? There's probably, you know, in psychology, that popular phrase says everything hysterical is historical. Mm. So where has this bumped up against us in the past that has been a trigger that we kind of really respond to? The amygdala goes offline, fight, flight, freeze. All the cortisol is, you know, that stress hormone is surging. It takes 4 hours to leave our system. We've got to get to the root cause. And so what we have encouraged a lot of people to do, when you take 15 minutes apart, you de-escalate, you get with the Lord, God, show me what you want me to know about this. Like, is there more to this topic that just keeps becoming friction for us?
9: Yeah.
7: And then coming back and asking God to just show us places of pain, places of wounding in our past that he wants to heal, so that when we talk about parenting, we're in unity. When we talk about money, there's an honoring and a showing of empathy to one another, because our origin stories didn't look the same, which does now reflect in why we see things differently.
9: You know, and so much of what you're saying, for some people, wow, that sounds like a lot of work.
7: Yeah, yeah, that's true.
9: And it is.
7: Yeah.
9: But it's good work.
7: Yeah. It's confession. It's like a rhythm of confession.
9: Right. And the intimacy gained in that is what the goal is, right? That you are one flesh.
8: Yeah. Yeah. If you have a vision and understand, you know, God gave me Rebecca because she was going to likely be the healing agent embodied.
9: Right.
8: He was going to use to help me grow closer to him, to better understand my story, my blind spots, instead of seeing her as the enemy. This is what happens in the fight. We see each other as the enemy versus recognizing if she's curious, which she's been with me. Like, she's asked me better questions than anybody's ever asked me about my childhood, about the story wow. I've lived, which helps reveal to me all kinds of new things with someone with insight that I need to unpack and process and bring to God. And then I can do the same with her.
9: Yeah.
8: I can bring curious questions. And so we invite couples to say, hey, instead of the stalemate, let's re-enter the relationship with curiosity, understanding that what's going on behind the dance is deep pain, deep hurt, and you're the person, you're the one that God can use to help reveal and help see that healed.
9: Yeah. Now, you've written the book, so I get to ask these questions. There's an example of that in the book that you talked about. I think in the area where you allowed busyness and distractions to keep you from connecting with Rebecca.
8: Yeah, I call
9: so
8: it.
9: I could say amen to this. So.
8: Well, I call it the dopamine of distraction. You know,
9: Distraction.
8: We get that dopamine hit from activity, production. And that was kind of how I've went through my life. My career was just, I stayed busy. I always had something on the calendar, didn't like a lot of time to just sit idle or quiet. And that's what was ultimately tripping me up in our marriage, because I wasn't creating the space for Rebecca and I to have time for those types of intimate conversations. I mean, these conversations do take time. It is work. And many of us just want to avoid it, like I did. So playing golf was way more fun, you know, for 5 hours than sitting with Rebecca and having a deep dialogue about my history growing up and the trauma related to that I experienced that was impacting us. And so I think as we move into this, especially as men, we want to just take account that we're giving the time necessary to this relationship, that we're saying we're going to prioritize our relationship. And we encourage couples to look at the next year ahead and say, we're going to give this a year of just investment of higher priority, maybe canceling some other things on the social calendar and giving ourselves some space to do this kind of work together.
9: You know, one thing that is helpful is having good friends that can help you in that way. Yeah. And this fits here. I was going to talk to you about this a little later, but I have a friend, Randy, and you know, we're just talking about that intimacy and how to develop that emotional intimacy with your wife, because it is a stumbling block for us. Yeah. We can go play golf for 5 hours, come home, and Gene will say to me, so how's Bob's marriage? Because they're struggling. Okay. And I'll say, yeah, it never came up. Yeah. But he does have a new driver.
7: Yeah. Exactly.
9: Yeah, 5 hours.
7: I'm not sure if that's related.
9: And what's
7: but
9: weird is, like, she is dumbfounded. Like, you could be with that guy for 5 hours and his life didn't come up.
8: Right.
9: Yeah, who wants to talk about that? But that's part of it. So this friend, Randy, he and I were talking about how to deepen that emotional moment. And he said to me, he goes, well, why don't you treat that time with Gene like you would prep for a broadcast? Mm. And I went, whoa.
8: Right.
9: Because I spend time, you know, reading a book, looking at questions that are prepared, all the connections of that, I know your story because I've been briefed and read it. And I thought, what a great example for me, at least, in what I do, to have that same intensity.
8: I do that
9: to
8: too, Jim.
9: Do prep.
8: I will now on my iPhone, I'll put in the notes questions to ask Rebecca when we're having dinner one night. And it feels dumb to do that. Like,
7: I love it.
9: Why do I was going to say,
8: why do I still have to do that?
7: You prepared for us? But
9: you kind of lit up when you said that.
8: I know. But I think it's okay. Guys need to feel that permission. Like, hey, when you hear an interesting thought, or you're learning, or you're listening, or reading a book, think about a question you could discuss as a couple. This for Rebecca does enliven the relationship. It shows interest into her. You know, the definition some have used of intimacy is into
7: me
8: you see.
9: Yeah.
8: Right? And like, you can only do that through some good conversation.
9: Yeah, that's so, so good. Let me ask you about the list of emotions, since we're putting out the list of questions. I mean, list of emotions that we need to be aware of that we can communicate better. Yeah. What do you think, Rebecca?
7: Well, we take this from Dr. Chip Dodd in his book, The Voice of the Heart. And the 8 primary feelings are hurt, lonely, sad, anger, fear, shame, guilt, and glad. Gabe would have thought that I was an ocean of emotion with 1,000 feelings, because of all of those 8, they each kind of encapsulate it's kind of like the notes on the scale, the primary notes, or the 4 primary colors. There's so many things that come under that. Like, you say, what are you feeling? He's like, I'm frustrated. I'm like, well, that's under anger. But often we don't know what we're feeling. And there were years where I would ask Gabe, I'm like, well, what do you feel? He's like, I don't know. Like, he wouldn't even be able to name one or recognize. He's like, I'm not feeling anything. I'm like, well, you seem kind of frustrated. You seem angry. Yeah. It's like, no, I'm not angry. I'm just frustrated. You know, so it just felt like a little bit of a loop.
9: Yeah.
7: But the emotions are being triggered by something. And again, like we said, if it's something historical, then maybe we've had this fight for a while, or maybe, you know, I would just give an example for us, like the feeling of fear, right? You know, the fear, there's an impairment to every emotion, Dr. Chip says, but then there's also a gift. So fear, you know, the impairment is anxiety. It's imagining a future without God in it. Mm. But the redemption of fear, the scriptures say the fear of the Lord is the beginning of wisdom. So a named and confessed fear to Gabe goes from anxiety that might be ruminating in my head to wisdom on how can we come together around something that you're that's concerning.
8: Yeah. The light came on for me, Jim, when I could start to see these eight emotions as gifts from God. Because I grew up in a home where crying was off limits. Like, you don't do that.
7: Well, he was told it means you're feeling sorry for yourself.
9: Wow.
8: Yeah. And so if you grow up like a lot of people did, I mean, our parents didn't have these emotional health conversations. Right. Most of them didn't.
7: Right.
8: There wasn't a language for this. A lot of our parents were in the silent generation. They just like did their work, provided for the family, and you, that's how you did it. I think for me to understand emotions are actually a positive that God's given us, even though they might sound negative. Sadness. I don't want to feel sadness. Well, I should feel sadness. I feel sad that my mother passed away recently.
7: Yeah, that's appropriate.
8: Yeah, right. Sadness is honoring. It's honoring the memory of someone,
9: right?
8: You know, or anger. Anger is passion. Like, most of us do the work we do. Like, you lead Focus on the Family because you're angry about the state of the family in the world and you want to do something about it. So instead of seeing all these as negatives, the moment I could realize, wait, no, these are gifts meant to lead towards relationship. And if I can know how to express them, Rebecca and I are going to walk through feelings together. It can help. And so we try to walk people through that in the book, especially men. I mean, I write half the book, Rebecca writes half the book, but some of these chapters, I really took on a tone so that men would feel heard and understood, and women and wives would better understand the ways sometimes we as men just struggle with these things and how we need grace and patience. Rebecca had a lot of grace for me in the process as I kind of tripped over my words and tried to express feelings. And that was really helpful for me not to create like some shame about it, but to actually start to learn how to do it better.
7: Right. Guilt is conviction.
9: Right.
7: But we could hide in toxic shame, or we can confess the conviction and then experience the freedom.
9: You know, and that's so good. Most of this is the tools to be able to do this, right?
8: Yeah. It's,
9: and what we found, we have something called Hope Restored, which is a 4-day intensive. It can be tailored for different days, et cetera. But the one that is the workhorse is a 4-day intensive. It's like 36 hours of counseling right in a row.
8: Yeah.
9: Sunday night, Monday, Tuesday, Wednesday, Thursday lunch. It has a post 2-year 81% success rate.
7: Amen. Praise God.
9: And about 30% of the couples coming already have divorce papers in hand.
7: Wow.
9: What's so interesting about that and the predictability of it, it's exactly what you guys are saying. Sunday is rough. Monday is rough. Tuesday is rough because all the stuff is coming out.
7: Yeah.
9: Stuff that the couples don't even know about each other. And then Wednesday, the healing starts. Mm-hmm. Thursday, the Holy Spirit just like stamps it. And I think that's why it's got such a high success rate, because you loved each other at one time.
8: That's right.
7: Right.
9: And it's undoing the woundedness, the pain that we've inflicted on each other.
7: Right.
9: And learning how to do this in a more healthy way.
8: Yeah.
7: Well, the reason we continue the dysfunctional dance is there's a secondary gain. We get to avoid the pain, right?
9: Yeah.
7: We just get triggered. We repeat. But you're right. If we actually go... We're scared of something that's like you felt, like this feels off limits. This feels like this could be a black hole. We might really lose each other because it's just too painful to go back to.
9: Right.
7: But with God's help, right? He exposes and resurfaces and heals. And that's the only way to move forward.
9: Yeah.
8: And Rebecca and I do retreats. We just came off last week, 6 couples. It was 4 days going deep with them in the midst of their pain. And the thing that happened by the end, like you said, by the last, like... 30% of this, you start to see couples realize, wait, you're not my enemy.
9: Right.
8: And I also am not going to try to make you in my image. Like, God's given us 2 distinct personalities. We that doesn't mean one's right or wrong. We're just different. And the more we can learn to respect the differences and see how God's created a gift in our marriage, then there's hope again.
7: Yeah.
8: And they start to dream again, and they go back to those dating years and those falling in love years, and they start to reimagine, God does have a vision here, and I need to just forgive and move forward with his help, you know, to support
7: And you're
8: us.
7: Watching the hearts soften. You're watching the tears begin to flow. You're watching like unity and prayer just transform within 3 to 4 days.
9: It's so amazing.
7: It's so beautiful.
9: Gabe, in the book, you talked about dropping, I think, your son off at camp.
8: Yeah.
9: And you're in the middle of this emotional kind of review. How did that connect to your marriage with Rebecca? What was the Lord showing you?
8: Well, my counselor had said, look, you're having a hard time having tears because I hadn't cried in a decade. And he said, I want you to pay attention the next time you do have tears. It was a few months later. I'm dropping my son at camp. He's 12 years old, driving away. I am crying for like an hour. I can't stop crying. Well, the signal for me was to go back and go, why is this so traumatic for me? Like, what am I feeling? And it took me back to a really hard time in my story when I was 12. And I hadn't put any of this together till I started to process. But in my origin story, it was at a camp type environment where I had a youth pastor that really created a trauma moment for me. But I realized from that moment on, that's where I started to turn my heart off because I trusted this youth pastor. This was a mentor to me. It was somebody that I had shared more with than I had ever shared, probably with my parents. All of a sudden, I get harmed in that. And so when Rebecca and I were finally able to start processing that, I realized I'm in tears right now because I'm scared for my own son. I'm dropping him off at a camp. It's like, an environment. It's where this trauma happened to me. And it was the tears, though, that led me down the journey to better understand and give weight to the story I'd lived through and the story that I'd really tried to suppress, not talk about, make it go away, keep moving forward. And yet it was what was really locking me up and my inability to connect at the heart level with Rebecca.
5: What an impactful story from Gabe Lyons. And it's pretty inspiring when a couple is willing to push on through, to work through the hard things together, and to really give all of those to the Lord. And Jim, I'm glad we got to hear the first part of the conversation. I'm looking forward to the next part.
9: Well, I'm grateful for Gabe's vulnerability. You know, it's hard for guys to be that vulnerable. It's not an excuse. It just is true. And to hear him search his own heart to find the depth that was required there. Of course, Rebecca, his wife's pulling that out. Come on, Gabe, connect with me. Boy, do I know that feeling with Gene and I. Same thing. He was describing something that many of us experience, which is how the past tends to show up in the present. And for those of you who are tipping into this, I hope the conversation has helped you understand the conflict in your marriage. And I want to encourage you to listen to the next episode to hear Gabe and Rebecca talk more about developing community and honoring one another. We have so many resources here at Focus on the Family to support you in your relationship. Man, 50 years of building help for you in marriage and parenting. If you're hurting because you are dealing with a crisis in your marriage, I want to encourage you to check our Hope Restored Marriage Intensives. It has an 80% success rate for those couples who participate. Don't hesitate to sign up to find healing together. Don't put it off. It's something you should work on today if you are limping. John will have more details on how to find that information in a minute. Another resource for learning how to develop a more connected marriage is Gabe and Rebecca's book, The Fight for Us. 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
1: Sunny and hot, 101 today. We'll see wind gusts to 26. Partly cloudy, 76 tonight. Another hot one tomorrow, 98. And then Friday night, chance for showers and thunderstorms comes in with a low of 77. That'll continue Saturday into Saturday night and Sunday with weekend temperatures still in the upper 90s. Once again, sunny, hot, 101 today.
10: Is there a member of the Trinity that you find yourself a little fuzzy on? Most of us can wrap our minds around God the Father and God the Son. But the Holy Spirit? That's where things get a little harder to grasp. After all, He's invisible. And for a lot of us, the word ghost doesn't exactly help. Today on Insight for Living, Chuck Swindoll begins a message that will demystify the Spirit of God. And Chuck will start exactly where most of us live, with honest questions about the one we least understand. But first, we'll begin with prayer.
11: Jesus said, "You will receive power when the Spirit is upon you, and you shall be my witnesses in Jerusalem and in Judea and in Samaria and to the remotest part of the earth." Put in today's language, it would be, "You shall be my witnesses in Frisco and in Texas and in Kansas and Kentucky and Illinois and Ohio and even into Canada and Mexico and Europe and Africa and Russia, into distant islands that you have never seen before. Your witness will reach them because of the Spirit." Someone told me years ago that if you were to check the cornerstones of the great churches, you will see that many of them, if not most, were built during the Depression. People turn to God when times are hard. With Him, you can entrust your treasure and always receive a return. And so, our Father, we pause to thank You for Your redemptive work, finding us when we weren't looking, loving us when we weren't very likable or loving, caring for us when we were careless, giving to us when we were so selfish, preoccupied with our own ego needs and demands, even a spirit of entitlement, and dying for us, when if had we been living in that day, we would have spit on Your Son. We would have rejected Him with everything in our being. But You have redeemed us. By Your grace, You found us. By Your grace, You've saved us. Because of Your grace, we in turn are learning to be unselfish and giving and gracious and merciful and forgiving. Know all of this, our Father, as our gifts come to You, they come from a heart full of gratitude. We love You because You first loved us. And we give because You have taught us to do that. In the name of Jesus, our model, our Master, we pray. Everyone said, amen.
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11: Isn't it hard to get your mind around something that is invisible? especially when some people call that invisible thing a ghost. A ghost. Weren't you raised as I was raised to watch out for ghosts or stay away from ghosts? Or the other side, don't even believe in ghosts. Or if you do believe in them, remember they represent an evil source and you don't want to have anything to do with them. And all of a sudden, as you grow up and become serious about spiritual things, or at least about church, you begin to talk about believing in the ghost. Ann Ortland, in her penetrating little book, Up With Worship, tells this wonderful story that a lot of us who were reared in the church can identify with. When I was little, I used to play church with my friends. We'd get the chairs into rows, fight over who'd be the preacher, vigorously lead the hymn singing, and generally have a great carnal time. The aggressive kids naturally wanted to be up front directing or preaching. The quieter ones were content to sit and be entertained by the up-fronters. Occasionally, we'd get mesmerized by some true sensationalist crowd swayer, like the little girl who said, "Boo, I'm the Holy Ghost." But in general, if the up-fronters were pretty good, they could hold their audience quite a while. But if they weren't so good, eventually the kids would drift off to play something else, like jump rope or jacks. That generation of children is now grown up. But most of them haven't changed too much. Every Sunday, they still play church. They line up in rows for the entertainment. If it's pretty good, their church may grow. If it's not too hot, well, eventually they'll drift off to play something else like yachting or wife swapping. I've discovered when you get serious about spiritual things, you not only get serious about church, you get serious about God. Like, who is He? Who is He? We get that pretty well because we all have fathers, and He's called our Heavenly Father. And except for a few fathers who haven't been too hot and aren't worth remembering, for the most part, dads are a pretty good lot. Faithful, caring, loving. They're the leaders, the planners in the home. They're the ones who sacrifice for the good of the family. So Father, God, we can get that. And so we get to understanding more about God the Father and the Son. Well, a lot of us are sons, and as sons, we've learned to obey our father. And growing up, we carried out the desires of our dads because he wanted good things for us and loved us and led us correctly. As sons, we wanted to do his will. So getting to know the Son has not been a real leap of difficulty. We understand. The Father plans our salvation, and God the Son implements the plan by going to the cross and dying for us. We spent some time on both, looked at four attributes of God the Father, and spent some time addressing Christ and the cross. But now we come to the tough part. I remember growing up, because our family didn't have a car, my dad took the car to work. It was during the Second World War, and for those four and a half years, we would walk to the end of the block and attend the church most convenient. Happened to be a Methodist church. And I remember while attending that church, learning something I'd never done before in the church we usually would attend or had earlier attended, and we would repeat the Apostles' Creed. Sound familiar to any of you? In the Apostles' Creed, which if you do it enough, you memorize it. I believe in God the Father Almighty, maker of heaven and earth, and in Jesus Christ, his only Son, our Lord, who was conceived by the Holy Ghost. Wait, I remember as a little kid, because my mom had taught, watch out for ghosts, stay away from ghosts. First of all, there's nothing to it. And then she would say, but if there is anything to it, it's evil. Conceived of the Holy Ghost, but it's holy. So I would go on. Born of the Virgin Mary, suffered under Pontius Pilate, was crucified, dead, and buried, descended into hell. That one hung me up. And the third day he rose from the dead and ascended to heaven and sitteth at the right hand of God the Father Almighty. From thence he shall come to judge the quick and the dead. The thence part I never got. And the quick part never made a lot of sense. And then I said, I believe in the Holy Ghost. I remember thinking, I don't want to do this. And the next line always threw me. I believe in the Holy Catholic Church, which means universal church, but I didn't know that. My dad didn't either. He leaned over and said, don't say that part. So I'm kind of picking and choosing my way through the Apostles' Creed between the Holy Ghost and the Catholic Church and conceived by the Holy Ghost. How in the world could a ghost cause Mary to get pregnant? And, oh, I'm telling you, I was years figuring that out. And you know what? Honestly, I say this and we chuckle about those funny things as children. There are a lot of folks hung up on stuff like that. What in the world does this stuff mean? So it seemed to me if we're going to get serious about church, which is plan A for anybody that really gets serious about Jesus, and don't ever sell that part short. Don't let anybody ever tell you the church isn't important. They don't know what they're talking about. That's adolescent talk. That's stupid counsel. Those who say that are cynical, or they've been burned, or they're under toxic religion, and they're now free of it, so they want nothing to do with it. They throw the baby out with the bathwater. Wait. Jesus said, I will build my church. Sounds pretty important to me. And he's the one who said, the gates of Hades will not prevail against it. That sounds pretty powerful. So we get serious about church. And then along while we're at church, before we get serious about the Trinity. Uh-oh. There's another tough one. God is three in one. That's hard to figure out. Miss Williams, a Christian school teacher in the second grade, decided she would teach her kids about the Trinity, and she used a great big pretzel. It twisted all around, had three big holes in it. They're about the same size. So she said, all right, children, this represents the Father. That's a hole. And this represents the Son. And this represents the Holy Ghost. Okay. So let's see if everybody got it. So she hands it over to Tommy, and Tommy goes, oh, this hole is the Father, and this hole is the Son, and this hole is the Holy Smoke, or whatever it's supposed to be. What is this about? Why on earth do we have an invisible member of the Trinity? See what I'm getting at? Of course you do. Some of you have been in the family of God so long that unfortunately you've disconnected from those who don't get it. It's just tough stuff. It's hard enough to believe in a father when you didn't have a father worth believing in. And it's tough enough to believe that Jesus could die for the sins of the whole world in one act of sacrifice. But you get to the Holy Spirit, ghost. First of all, he's known as a ghost because the word spirit is the same word as breath. Breath, B-R-E-A-T-H, breath, breathing out. God breathed out his word, and that came to be translated in one of the earlier translations as ghost, unfortunately. He isn't a ghost. He's a spirit. And he isn't an it. He's a he. His personality, mind, will, emotions. He knows. He can be grieved. He directs. He instructs. So he has the characteristics of a personality. I'll not take the time to turn to passages that reveal him as personality. He is God, and I will look at that. Acts chapter 5. This is helpful to see in a rather interesting section of Scripture that the Holy Spirit is, in fact, deity. Not the Father, not the Son, but in fact, the third member of the Godhead, a man named Ananias with his wife Sapphira, sold a piece of property, Acts 5 begins, and kept back some of the price for himself with his wife's full knowledge. And bringing a portion of it, he laid it at the apostles' feet. Peter said, Ananias, why has Satan filled your heart, watch closely, to lie to the Holy Spirit and to keep back some of the price of the land? It wasn't wrong that he kept back some of the price of the land. Rarely do people give the entire amount to the church, having sold a piece of land, but they will give a portion of the profit to God's work. Nothing wrong with it. Everything right about it, unless you make it appear as though you are giving it all. So that's the lie. You have lied to the Holy Spirit, now that that's understood. Look at the verse of that follows. While it remained unsold, did it not remain your own? And after it was sold, was it not under your control? Why is it that you have conceived this deed in your heart? You have not lied to men, but to God. Get the connection? I have a little red line in my Bible between verses 3 and 4. Lied to the Holy Spirit, verse 3. You have lied to God, verse 4. There are other passages we could look at, but that one will suffice. Never refer to the Holy Spirit as an it any more than you would God as an it or Jesus as an it. A ghost is an it. Spirit. Oh, he's the comforter. He's the one called alongside to help, as we shall see. Being God, he has all the attributes of the Father and the Son. Listen closely. Those attributes are co-equal, co-eternal, co-existent. They go on.

God is present. The very mind of deity. Let me show you. 1 Corinthians chapter 2. And you'll be ready to let your fingers do the walking through these white pages as we work our way from one passage to another. 1 Corinthians 2, verse 6. Yet we do speak wisdom among those who are mature, a wisdom, however, not of this age, nor of the rulers of this age who are passing away. By the way, it happens every Sunday. The wisdom we speak when we gather, the teaching you receive, the instruction, whether it's from music or from God's word or some preacher, it's a wisdom that is not from this passing away world. It is a divine wisdom that comes from his word. We speak, look at verse 7, God's wisdom. It's in a mystery. The hidden wisdom which God predestined before the ages to our glory. Is that great or what? Before there ever was the beginning of time, God planned the wisdom, the knowledge, the truth to live by. All of that arranged in the Godhead, all put together, all known, all ready to be delivered. And then man falls in the garden and his whole mind is changed, his heart is changed, his will is changed, and now you've got to permeate all of that. A mind that's blinded, a heart that's cold and like stone, as we just sang, and a will that's in resistance to the things of God. But the wisdom is there nevertheless. So we need divine help. Verse 10. For to us, God revealed them. That's the truths of his word, the truths of his mind. God revealed them through the Spirit, capital S. That's the Holy Spirit. For the Spirit searches all things, even the bathos of God. Years ago, Dr. Beebe did that early investigation below the surface of the water and went deep, deep into the bowels of the sea and saw things never seen before, sort of the Jacques Cousteau of that era. He called that round submarine, if you will, he was in with its quartz window, a bathosphere. For the depth, the sphere of the depths. That's the same Greek word translated here, depths. He searches even the depths of God. Can you imagine what that's like? We hit the surface. We learn a little. Every once in a while, we're around someone highly intelligent, and we listen and we realize how much that person knows. Someone said that an education is going from an unawareness to awareness of your own ignorance. You become aware of the depth of information you don't know. It happens in seminary all the time. As the truths of Scripture begin to be taught by these professors, these individuals, men and women with great minds and understanding the truths of God, you sit as a student and you think, will I ever grasp this? Will I ever get this? And then along with that come the original languages of Greek and Hebrew. I remember looking at Hebrew for the first time thinking, that is like a rag rug. How does anybody ever get that? You know what helped? When I finally turned it upside down, the other way. I'd had it upside down for a day. So I turned it over so I could read it. I mean, the depth of God's truths in our own language. The Spirit of God knows it all. Remember that. When you relate to the Spirit of God, you're relating to one who has it all known, has it all understood. And his major role is to communicate that truth to you in bite-sized chunks that you can take and apply. That's his role. He reveals them to you. Look at verse 11. We can identify with this. Who among men knows the thoughts of a man except the spirit of the man which is in him? You know, right now I have thoughts that you don't know. And you have thoughts that I don't know. Because they're only known by each one of us individually. No one else can know our own thoughts. Right now I'm going to think of something. What was I just thinking of? You have no idea. I was thinking of a purple submarine. I don't know why, but it was just in my mind. It was a thought in my mind, silly, unrelated to this, but it illustrates the fact that you don't know what's in my mind.

0: Now look closely. Even so, the thoughts of God no one knows except the Spirit of God. Woo! How good is that? And he's not keeping it to himself. His role is to unveil that truth and to let you get a corner on it and begin to see it. It's called spiritual insight. Discernment. It becomes a filter system in this wicked, deceptive world where you're hit on all sides by the media, and you have to filter through that and come up with truth in the midst of a pile of error. That's the role of the Spirit. Verse 12, now we have received not the spirit of the world, but the Spirit who is from God. Why? So that we may know the things freely given to us by God. You know what? I have had people say to me, it doesn't matter that I know that much. Look, wait. If you're ever tempted to say that, zip it. Don't say that. If you really mean that, you're a prey to every cult that comes to your door. You don't care about knowing what you believe. You're ready for a fall. The enemy loves to hear you say that. The adversary feeds on that kind of thinking. I mean, if the Spirit of God exists for the single purpose of revealing God's truth, doesn't it make sense we need to know that truth? That's why you were bored in previous churches where the truth wasn't taught. That's why you came out of that false religion where you realized this is not doing good. This is toxic. This is hurting me. You weren't getting truth. Let me say at this moment, if you are grasping any of this information, it's because of the Spirit of God. I would add this, if you do not know the Lord, this information is dull and boring to you because you haven't the Spirit of God to make it meaningful to you. You can't see the Spirit because he's invisible. You can't know the work of the Spirit except in deep inner feelings, sometimes through conviction, sometimes through divine guilt that he may bring over sin in our lives. Occasionally, our conscience is troubled because we have grieved God in something we have done or said or even thought. That's the work of the Spirit within us, but we cannot see with these eyes because the Spirit of God, his work is not a tangible work.
1: 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That quiet conviction when something isn't right, that inner stirring when truth lands deeply, that's not coincidence, that's him. 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I'm Bill Meyer. Chuck Swindoll continues his message called Getting Reacquainted with the Spirit of Power, Friday on Insight for Living.
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2: Sunny and hot, 101 today. We'll see wind gusts to 26. Partly cloudy, 76 tonight. Another hot one tomorrow, 98. And then Friday night, chance for showers and thunderstorms comes in with a low of 77. That'll continue Saturday into Saturday night and Sunday with weekend temperatures still in the upper 90s. Once again, sunny, hot, 101 today.

Hey, here's something I want you to know today. 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God loves you. God has a plan for you. 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
0: Worship lives here. The House of Praise.

Rick Warren says you have the power to say no. Some people today insist that we should just give in to any desire that comes our way. Well, it's a destructive mindset. Just because you have the desire to eat an entire chocolate cake doesn't mean it's good for you. Romans 8:9 says, but you are not controlled by your sinful nature. You are now controlled by the Spirit if you have the Spirit of God living in you. You know, before you became a believer, you only had willpower to fight against temptations, but it never was enough. You were relatively powerless against the great cravings that drove you. As a believer, now you've got the Holy Spirit and a new ability to say no. You still have the same compulsions, desires, lusts, and impulses you had before you began a relationship with Jesus, but now the power of God resides inside of you. Now you can say no. Galatians 5:16 says, so I say, let the Holy Spirit guide your lives. Then you won't be doing what your sinful nature craves. The Bible doesn't say you won't have sinful desires after you become a Christian, but it says the Holy Spirit will help you choose not to satisfy them. If you ever hear someone say, I'm a Christian, but I couldn't stop myself, they are lying. They simply never called on the power of the Holy Spirit in the moment of temptation. You have the power to say no. Use it.

0: we want
1: is
0: to want
1: here.
0: God.
1: And you are too.
0: I think you're on the right path.
1: How's that for timing?
2: But I will keep counting my blessings. No, and I can't count that high.
1: The House of Praise.

0: Exodus 14:14 from the New International Version says this: "The Lord will fight for you. You need only to be still." You know, there's a lot of context to that verse, and I encourage you to read it in the book of Exodus. But man, that verse has meant so much to me in times when there's just so much going on in my head and my life, and I'm overwhelmed. But just to think, the Lord will fight for me if I'm only to be still. And the same is true for you. Be still and know that God loves you today, and He can bring you peace in the midst of your storm.
1: Love you guys. You make my day every day.
2: Worship lives here. The House of Praise.

0: A season to give it all to God.
1: If I'll follow him, if I'll continue to trust him, continue to surrender more and more, he can take that and he can do much more with it than I would have been able to.
0: A summer of praise.

Hey, I want to encourage you with this thought from Craig Rochelle. He says, in the Old Testament, Daniel stood strong and trusted God when he was thrown into a den of hungry lions. Craig says, to me, it's interesting to think about why Daniel was so confident in God's protection. When did he learn to trust God? Well, the answer is, he didn't learn to trust in the lion's den. Daniel learned in his prayer closet. Yeah. His faith wasn't built in the battle. His faith was built when he was on his knees. He had consistently sought after the heart of God. Three times a day, day after day, week after week, month after month, he consistently worshiped and sought God. Why is it that we often lack faith? Why are we inconsistent in our relationship with God? It's because Daniel prayed consistently and we pray occasionally. It's not what we do occasionally that makes the difference. It's what we do consistently.

0: it's not just what we play, it's who he is.
1: God did it, God did it.
0: Faithful, powerful, good, and worthy. Worship lives here, the House of Praise.

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3: Sunny and hot, 101 today. We'll see wind gusts to 26. Partly cloudy, 76 tonight. Another hot one tomorrow, 98. And then Friday night, chance for showers and thunderstorms comes in with a low of 77. That'll continue Saturday into Saturday night and Sunday with weekend temperatures still in the upper 90s. Once again, sunny, hot, 101 today.

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1: Hey, one thing today, a therapist once said, if you don't schedule a break, your body will take one for you, and it probably won't be at a convenient time. Think about that today.

0: perfectly. You were made to worship. And in this house, you'll never forget why.
1: I can always find peace.
0: Worship lives here, the House of Praise.

I'll admit it, my daily to-do list is pretty important to me. If I don't write things down, good chance they're going to disappear. After reading an article at fastcompany.com, though, I realized I may be doing a few things wrong on my to-do list. For example, not everything belongs on the list. If it's something you already do every day, like checking email, you probably don't need to write it down. If it's a task you keep rewriting week after week but never actually do, maybe it's time to let it go or at least rethink it. And if someone else can do it, maybe the better move is to delegate. Now, here's one that really hit me. If it takes less than 5 minutes, don't put it on the list. Just do it. And those big long-term projects, break them into small steps, because finish the whole project is usually too overwhelming. The biggest reminder for me was this. Don't put the kitchen sink on your daily list. Pick 3 to 5 things that really matter today. A shorter list can lead to better focus, more wins, and a little less stress.

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Every lyric, a lifeline. Keep your heart lifted in the house of praise.

0: Hey, Mom, Dad, if parenting is really hard for you, well, that probably means you're doing it well. Yeah, parenting is hard. Molding and teaching and supporting tiny humans, it's hard. So, hey, you're doing fine. Keep going.
1: Praise, presence, peace. The House of Praise.

Hey, can I encourage you with Isaiah 8:21? You know, this verse acknowledges the reality of darkness and distress, but it also points us towards the hope found in seeking God. Take a listen. They will pass through the land, greatly distressed and hungry. And when they are hungry, they will be enraged and will curse their king and their God and turn their faces upward. Wow. This verse reminds us that in times of darkness and despair, it's natural to feel distressed and even question God. However, it also encourages us to turn our faces upward, to seek God's presence and guidance in the midst of our struggles. So let Isaiah 8:21 remind you today that even in our darkest moments, God is present, offering us comfort, strength, and ultimately, hope.

your morning commute to your evening rest. We keep the focus on the one who never fails. Worship lives here, the House of Praise.

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Hey, can I encourage you with Philippians 4, 6, and 7 today? Do not be anxious about anything, but in every situation, by prayer and petition, with thanksgiving, present your requests to God. And the peace of God, which transcends all understanding, will guard your hearts and your minds in Christ Jesus. You know, in moments of anxiety and uncertainty, God invites us to bring our concerns to Him in prayer. As we surrender our worries and express gratitude, His peace, beyond comprehension, guard our hearts and minds. So embrace this promise today and find peace in His presence.

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A quote from Dr. Amit Sood: flowers play with the wind, light, and bees, while roots work hard in the dark. 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
1: Sunny and hot, 101 today. We'll see wind gusts to 26. Partly cloudy, 76 tonight. Another hot one tomorrow, 98. And then Friday night, chance for showers and thunderstorms comes in with a low of 77. That'll continue Saturday into Saturday night and Sunday with weekend temperatures still in the upper 90s. Once again, sunny, hot, 101 today. Currently this morning, 75 at the House of Praise. I'm so glad you started your morning here. Some encouragement for your marriage is on the way. Right now, Shane and Shane, you've already won on the House of Praise.

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1: If you need a good prayer guide for your marriage or being a parent, I really want to encourage you to check out Stormy Omardian's series that includes The Power of a Praying Parent, The Power of a Praying Husband, obviously The Power of a Praying Wife, and others. And it's just a really great series to guide you in prayer, and it's meant a lot to me. And there's a section in The Power of a Praying Husband that says this: God can cause a husband and a wife to grow together in a way that makes them more compatible while allowing the two partners to develop their individual gifts and retain their own uniqueness. Marriage does not need to be stifling, forcing two people to lose all individuality. Rather, it can actually provide the perfect environment for the gifts of each person to be developed to the fullest. When the two people in a marriage partnership relate to one another in the way God wants them to, it brings about a fulfilling of each one's purpose that will not happen otherwise. Through prayer, each one can release the other rather than control, and encourage rather than condemn. I share that because I know a lot of times it's tough in marriage to be yourself while trying to be something to someone else and trying to be an individual and not be controlling. Controlling seems to be something that a lot of marriages have to deal with, and I've just always thought that passage was very encouraging.

0: Micah Tyler on the House FM 716, and over on the House FM, Kevin and Amy getting ready to play the Sounds of Summer with that secret sound, and nobody got it yesterday, so you've got a chance to win and get in the drawing for the golden ticket. 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Also, at 8 o'clock, they've got a brand new song from For King and Country they'll be debuting. So a lot going on the House FM. Over here, we're going to praise and worship. Here's Seth Schleter.
1: I have felt the deepest loss. 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And when it led me to the cross, only then I understood that even in the ruthless pain, there's a river running through, and every bend along the way,

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A place where every lyric lifts your heart toward heaven. Every time I call your name. 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The House of Praise.

0: Sidewalk Prophets, Father, Let It Be. They are going to be in the area for two concerts coming up in August. The 27th, they'll be in Ponca City at Connect Church. And the 28th, they'll be at OCU, Oklahoma Christian University in Edmond. So two chances to see Sidewalk Prophets on tour coming up here in Oklahoma. 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
1: This is the moment.

holy, faithful, good. We praise Him for who He is. Worship lives here, the House of Praise.

0: Phil Wickham and Crowder on the House FM. And looking at about 75 degrees out this morning, we've got a good chance for some rain showers going on with a high today around 100.
1: You know, there are a lot of uncomfortable situations that you have as a parent with your children. And, you know, having a daughter who's dealing with a broken heart, sometimes you just don't know what to say. And even specifically, I think as a dad, oh, you just don't know what to do for your daughter or even want to talk to her about some boy that's broken her heart. But dad, you need to be there for her and help mend that broken heart. Here's some advice from allprodad.com. First, let her vent. She needs to get out her emotions. That means you saying very little. Although it's painful to hear them cry, let them do so and tell their story. It's important later on to get the whole story, but for now, let them vent. Next, reinforce your loyalty. You, Dad, will always be the man she compares others against. She must know without doubt that you are the rock that never moves. We're 100% on her side, no matter what. This is very important to all people, but especially females. In whatever way you express yourself best, reinforce your loyalty to her. Next, share her pain. If her heart is hurting, yours should be too. A woman needs compassion and empathy long before she needs a lecture or fixing. When your daughter's in pain, the first thing is to make sure she understands she's not alone in it. You're going to experience it with her. And finally, help her see the whole picture. After those first three steps have settled down, now you can do what comes naturally. Help her learn from it. But don't lecture or scold. Just help her unfold the entire picture and where things went wrong. Help her see the mistakes she might have made or warning signs. This will be extremely valuable down the road.
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Lord, thank you for providing your word as a guide that helps us bring you glory. 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
1: Sunny and hot, 101 today. We'll see wind gusts to 26. Partly cloudy, 76 tonight. Another hot one tomorrow, 98. And then Friday night, chance for showers and thunderstorms comes in with a low of 77. That'll continue Saturday into Saturday night and Sunday with weekend temperatures still in the upper 90s. Once again, sunny, hot, 101 today. Currently, we've got some light rain out there, 77 degrees, just a couple minutes before 8 o'clock. And I'm so glad you've started your morning here at the House of Praise. Here's Cody Carnes and Affirm Foundation.

0: Lauren Daigle's Let It Be, a Hallelujah, on the House of Praise.
1: I think one of the number one things people would like to have in their relationship with God is just to audibly hear His voice and know that He's speaking to them. Chuck Swindoll says, God's voice isn't all that difficult to hear. In fact, you almost have to be closing your eyes and stopping your ears to miss it. He sometimes shouts through our pain, whispers to us while we're relaxing on vacation. Occasionally, He sings to us in a song and warns us through the 66 books of His written word. It's right there, ink on paper. Count on it. That book will never lead you astray. In addition to His unfailing source of wisdom, He's given you wise counselors, friends, acquaintances, parents, teachers, and mentors who have earned your love and respect through long years. Screen what you believe to be the will of God through their thoughts, their perspectives. Does your conviction about the directions you're headed grow? Or are you seeing lots of red flags and caution signs? Before you undertake a major life direction change, be very careful that it's God's voice, that it's God's call you're hearing.
0: Matthew West, here's Good on the House of Praise.

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0: Wren Collective on the House of Praise. 814, we're at 77, some light rain, and headed to 100 today.
1: Do you ever have those experiences where you sit down at a table with your family together and everyone is on their smartphone? Yeah, Nancy Collier has written a book called The Power of Off, and it has a lot of good ideas on how to become less dependent on our smartphones. Through the book, Nancy says 46% of smartphone users say that their devices are something they can't live without. Most people now check their smartphones 150 times a day or every 6 minutes. Of course, I'm sure we would deny that. In Nancy's book, she has a digital detox program, which is very timely for parents because we're not helping our children by making them more antisocial and removed from interaction. Here's four great points. First, differentiate between phone use that is needed, such as for work, navigation, or letting family members know you're okay, versus what's a habit of responding, such as posting and other forms of distraction. Here's a new rule. Number two, don't reach for your phone while eating or spending time with family or friends. Number three, add one thing a day that's done without your phone. And four, become very conscious of what is important to you and devote more time and attention to it.
0: Passion, the Lord will provide. It's the House of Praise.

0: Elevation and same God. It's the House of Praise at 828. Hey, do you need somebody to pray for you right now? Hey, I'm available. I would love to. You can sign our prayer wall. And in fact, all of our staff gets an email notification that somebody needs prayer, and we can stop what we're doing and pray for you. It can be anonymous if you want. 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God bless you. I think you're listening for a reason today, and I think one of those reasons might be that somebody can pray for you.
1: There's probably, in psychology, that popular phrase says everything hysterical is historical.
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1: So where has this bumped up against us in the past that has been a trigger that we kind of really respond to? The amygdala goes offline, fight, fight, freeze. All the cortisol is, that stress hormone is surging. It takes 4 hours to leave our system. We've got to get to the root cause. And so what we have encouraged a lot of people to do, when you take 15 minutes apart, you de-escalate, you get with the Lord, God, show me what you want me to know about this. Like, is there more to this topic that just keeps becoming friction for us?
2: Hear more from Rebecca Lyons and her husband Gabe on ways you can fight for a good marriage at familyminute.org.
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0: Sunny and hot, 101 today. We'll see wind gusts to 26. Partly cloudy, 76 tonight. Another hot one tomorrow, 98. And then Friday night, chance for showers and thunderstorms comes in with a low of 77. That'll continue Saturday into Saturday night and Sunday with weekend temperatures still in the upper 90s. Once again, sunny, hot, 101 today.
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0: We've had some light rain moving through the area this morning. Currently 77 at the House of Praise with John Reddick's latest, Holding On, Praise God, on the House of Praise.

CC Winans on the House of Praise. Hey, you know, here at the House, we love to do ministry. Now, obviously, what you're hearing is a big part of the ministry, the biggest part of the ministry, but there's so much to do in our communities. And to be a part of concerts and other events with churches and other local ministries, we would love to do even more than we do right now. And to do that would either be paying a lot of staff, which is very expensive, or utilizing great volunteers, maybe like you. We love getting you involved with ministry. I think it's one of the things that God has tasked us to do here at the House. And that's get our community involved in doing ministry. If you'd like to learn more about volunteering with the House and doing ministry with us, stop by thehousefm.com. You'll find a quick and easy form to fill out and be a part of the volunteer team here at the House.

not just worship on Sunday, it's worship every day. Hallelujah, anyway. Let your car, your home, your office become in the mighty name of Jesus. A house of praise.

0: perfectly.
1: Micah Tyler on the House of Praise.
2: You know, Jesus doesn't just give you what you need. Jesus is what you need. Your heart was created by Him for Him. You can fight and claw to gain the world, but without Jesus, you will never be completely satisfied. If there is a growing discontent deep inside your heart, a hunger that hasn't been completely satisfied by the people, pleasures, parties, material things, or accomplishments, today is the day to open your heart to the idea that it is Jesus that you were made for. But you have to walk away from less and ask Him to become your more. Jesus is enough for you, and He is here.
1: Jamie McDonald on the House of Praise.

might step on your toe, but I'm gonna share this. You won't grow spiritually if you have unforgiveness towards anyone. I know they don't deserve it, but we didn't deserve it either, and Jesus still forgave us. So trust it with him. Matthew 6:14-15 says, "For if you forgive other people when they sin against you, your heavenly Father will also forgive you. But if you do not forgive their sins, your Father will not forgive your sins."

0: what's really going on here between you and that other person? If I'm willing to receive your criticism or your praise, and I understand how to do that, especially criticism, then it's easy for me to receive that same kind of criticism from God, realizing that he doesn't condemn us, but he corrects us. But if I can take it from you, whom I can see, mm-hmm. I can take it easy from him, whom I cannot see. And so it does strengthen us, because what happens is, as I respond correctly to someone, it strengthens my sense of courage that I can take it, my perseverance to keep moving. It helps me to be able to discern the difference between my actions and my personhood, so that if somebody attacks my personhood, I can think, well, God doesn't attack my personhood. He corrects my mistakes. So I think in the volley that goes back and forth between people, when we respond to each other correctly, I think God affirms that. He says it's a badge of courage.
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3: Welcome to Breakpoint, a daily look at an ever-changing culture through the lens of unchanging truth. For the Colson Center, I'm John Stone Street. Two recent news stories point to the crisis of biblical literacy, not only of knowing the biblical text, but also in properly understanding it. An editorial published at the Washington Post by Princeton professor Gregory Conte, a self-professed non-believer, explained just how common it is for college students to not know any of the basics about Christianity. Quote, they seldom recognize the allusions to the Bible that appear in Shakespeare's work or in Lincoln's second inaugural address or in Obama's first, for that matter. And their ignorance of religious ideas means they struggle to understand a wide array of Western art, literature, and philosophy, end quote. In short, what he means is the lack of biblical knowledge makes them unable to understand American history or culture. Another New York Times story profiled the pastor and the church of Texas Democratic Senate candidate James Tallarico. According to the article, Pastor Jim Rigby of St. Andrew's Presbyterian Church in Austin, Texas, will welcome new members by, and I quote again, handing them a new copy of the Inclusive Bible, an unusual feminist translation that St. Andrew's has used since the 1990s. In Genesis, instead of saying that God created a man, Adam, the translation first refers to an earth creature. It often uses the term kingdom of God in place of kingdom, which it deems to be classist, end quote. Now, the Inclusive Bible is promoted as the first egalitarian translation. In addition to replacing the male pronouns for God and for humankind, it purports to reimagine the scriptures and our relationship to them. The innovative version promotes progressive Christianity and includes a strong postmodern emphasis, rejecting absolute truth in favor of a newly created narrative. Of course, those who only read the Inclusive Bible will not really know the truth of Scripture any more than those who never read any version to begin with. Nor can they understand a culture that is inspired by and built from the Bible, mostly the King James Version. And yet, that's actually the point of the postmodern way of approaching reality. There's no truth to be known or revealed, only truth to be constructed. The Inclusive Bible is just another example of making the Bible say something it does not. We must put ourselves under the text of Scripture and its authority, not above it, as the ultimate authors. The older meaning of the word crisis means turning point. So, if the recent emergence of theism in America turns into somehow a greater openness to Christianity specifically, proper guidance on how to read the Bible will be desperately needed. So, with God's help, this could mean a turning or a returning to the Bible as our ultimate authority. In our book, A Practical Guide to Culture, Brett Kunkel and I attempted to describe how to approach the Bible this way, as if it is actually true, not only in the sense that what it contains is true, but that the Bible presents to us the true account of all of reality. It frames for us the truth about God.

0: God, about the cosmos, about God's image bearers, about Jesus Christ, about his work in the world. Thus we can and we should read the Bible as it was given to us, as it was written, to avoid imposing mere moralistic and therapeutic applications, whether they're sourced in critical theory or cultural power or legalism or something else. The Bible is God's revealed word to us, not words that we can make say whatever we want. Jewish theologian Abraham Joshua Heschel put it well when he said that the great challenge to those of us who wish to take the Bible seriously is to let it teach us its own essential categories, and then for us to think with those categories, not just about them. For the Colson Center, I'm John Stone Street with Breakpoint.
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4: Sunny and hot, 101 today. We'll see wind gusts to 26. Partly cloudy, 76 tonight. Another hot one tomorrow, 98. And then Friday night, chance for showers and thunderstorms comes in with a low of 77. That'll continue Saturday into Saturday night and Sunday with weekend temperatures still in the upper 90s. Once again, sunny, hot, 101 today.

0: Welcome to a place where you can always worship. It's the House of Praise. I'm Andy.
1: The number of the day is...
0: You do this on average 150 times a day. It is checking your phone. And each time I do it, I have a hard time getting back to my original task. So I have no idea how I ever get anything done. What helps you?
2: Not only am I not connected, but I don't own the devices to connect.
0: So you don't have a cell phone at all. I know some people do the flip phone thing, but you've got nothing.
2: I have an iPad through work, but I don't have Wi-Fi at home. I don't have cable, and I don't have a smartphone. If you want to reach me, you have got to be so intentional. People at work will say, well, how do you do it? I'll put my fingers on my wrist and I'll go, look at that. My heart's still beating. It's still alive. I don't have all this technology, and I'm just fine.

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1: awesome! 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
0: You found the spot, the House of Praise.

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0: It's the House of Praise. 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
1: These were Jesus' last words to his followers before he went to heaven. 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That the creator of the universe was with you and guiding every step of your life? I've been thinking about that and wrestling with that in my own life too. What would I do differently if I believed that? 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

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In the name of Jesus. 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
0: That's right. It's called The House Rewind. 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
7: Sunny and hot, 101 today. We'll see wind gusts to 26. Partly cloudy, 76 tonight. Another hot one tomorrow, 98. And then Friday night, chance for showers and thunderstorms comes in with a low of 77. That'll continue Saturday into Saturday night and Sunday with weekend temperatures still in the upper 90s. Once again, sunny, hot, 101 today.

0: Jamie McDonald on the House of Praise. I'm Andy.
1: I hope this story makes you smile today.
0: It was a painful phone call for Anna to make. After losing her precious dog, she decided to contact customer service at Chewy.com to say, hey, I don't know if you do this, but I bought this bag of dog food for my dog. It's unopened. My dog passed, so is there any way I can return it? They said, don't worry about returning it. We'll refund your money, donate the food to a shelter. And Anna, in tears, said thank you, hung up, and thought that was the end of it. But then, the next day, there was a knock at the door. It was a flower delivery with a note signed by the person that Anna had talked to, reminding her that in the darkest times, the light shines even brighter.

0: It's praise that never pauses. It's the house of praise. I'm Andy.
1: Don't know if there's those moments where you realize, okay, I can't do the things I used to. I'm not that young anymore. And somebody wrote an article about this just saying, that's a good thing. Thank goodness you're not 20 anymore. Maybe you don't bounce back like you used to, mentally, emotionally, and physically, but that's not a bad thing. Now that you've learned from your mistakes and you know better, you can take the time to slow down. Taking time to pause and finding margin. Boy, those are two things I wish I did a lot better when I was 20. Blessed.

0: Remember, faith comes through praise.
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2: I have accountability with him. I can trust him. I'm madly in love with Jesus.
3: So who am I? Who am I? Do not worship him.
0: A summer of praise with the House of Praise.

0: Worship lives here on the House of Praise. Hey, I'm Andy. As you scroll social media videos, what do? When you want a new one, you swipe up. Well, here at the House, you can swipe to one of our other two streams. We have three streams now for you. The House of M, which is today's best pop-driven Christian music. The House of Praise, where worship lives and great teaching. And now, the House Rewind, where you get your favorite Christian hits from the 80s, 90s, and early 2000s. 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
1: The next time you fear the future, rejoice in the Lord's sovereignty. Rejoice in what He has accomplished. Rejoice that He is able to do what you cannot do. This is Max Lucado. Fill your mind with thoughts of God. He is the Creator who is blessed forever, Romans 1:25. He is the same yesterday, today, and forever, Hebrews 13:8. His years will never end, Psalm 102:27. He is King, Supreme Ruler, Absolute Monarch, and Overlord of all history. An arch of His eyebrow and a million angels will pivot and salute. Every throne is a footstool to His. Every crown is papier-mâché next to His. He consults no advisors. He needs no Congress. He reports to no one. He is in charge. Sovereignty gives the saint the inside track to peace. Others see the problem of the world and wring their hands. We see the problems of the world and bend our knees. This is Max Lucado.
2: 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The House of Praise.

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0: Worship lives here. 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

helping you find peace in the chaos. It's the House of Praise. I'm Andy. There's a map in the British Museum in London that's 500 years old. It outlines the North American coastline and the waters around. And the cartographer made some interesting notations on areas of the map that were regions not yet explored. He wrote, "Here be giants. Here be fiery scorpions. Here be dragons." Fortunately, explorers ignored his warnings and discovered whole new continents as a result. See, the cartographer's notes didn't reflect truth. They reflected fear. In our own lives, it's not actual giants or scorpions or dragons that keep us from doing hard things. It's the fear of them. Once you take that scary first step with God's help and keep going forward, you'll experience the bigger, more fulfilling

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1: How's that for timing?
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0: 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I'm Andy.
1: Life can feel like death by a thousand paper cuts. 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Well, it's a way to level up your life. That's coming up.
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4: Sunny and hot, 101 today. We'll see wind gusts to 26. Partly cloudy, 76 tonight. Another hot one tomorrow, 98. And then Friday night, chance for showers and thunderstorms comes in with a low of 77. That'll continue Saturday into Saturday night and Sunday, with weekend temperatures still in the upper 90s. Once again, sunny, hot, 101 today.

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0: A summer of praise.

0: Because you're good.
1: It's Matthew West on the House of Praise. Hey, I'm Andy.
2: Life can feel like a death by a thousand paper cuts. It's all those little things that add up. And here's how to take care of those little things in your life and level up your life. Follow the 2-minute rule. 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
2: God did it. God did it.
1: Faithful, powerful, good, and worthy. Worship lives here. The House of Praise.

0: 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It's the House of Praise, and I'm Andy.
1: Even when you don't understand yourself, God understands you and promises to comfort you when no one

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Make yourself at home. I'm Andy. You don't have to be stuck in your house all summer long. 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The next pickleball tournament's coming up with Chicken and Pickle in OKC August 8th. 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

0: You were made to worship. 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
0: Worship lives here, the House of Praise.

0: perfectly.
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2: Sunny and hot. 101 today. We'll see wind gusts to 26. Partly cloudy, 76 tonight. Another hot one tomorrow, 98. And then Friday night, chance for showers and thunderstorms comes in with a low of 77. That'll continue Saturday into Saturday night and Sunday with weekend temperatures still in the upper 90s. Once again, sunny, hot, 101 today.

0: helping you focus on God every moment of every day. It's the House of Praise, and I'm Andy. He's had an incredible career, and Jimmy Fallon revealed the mindset that helped him get through tough times.
1: You didn't quit. You're really, like, against all odds. You're doing something that no one in the family has done, that none of your friends have done. You really don't know where this is going to end. And you're kind of adventuring into an odd place. You're discovering all new stuff that's never been done. It's great to do this because one day you'll get tested in a different way and you'll be mentally stronger. This is all tough now, but it will pay off. It's almost like you're going to the gym. It will pay off one day. Like, I don't want to do it. I don't want to run. I don't want to lift. I don't want to do anything. I don't want to eat. You go, I know, but the future me is telling you, this is great that you're doing this.
0: And it's the same in your faith journey too, that the things you are working on right now, it says in God's word that our light and momentary troubles are achieving for us an eternal glory that far outweighs them all. The best is yet to come.

Every song, a sanctuary. Every lyric, a lifeline. I'll take you as you were. Keep your heart lifted in the house of praise.

House of Praise with Chris Tomlin. I'm Andy. What did we learn today? Here's an easy way to get to know the people around you, either around your dinner table tonight or throw this on your socials. It's your food for thought. What's something simple that makes your day better? And for me, it's when someone just takes a moment to go, "How are you, Andy?" I might just have a simple, fine answer, but just the fact that someone cares, that means a lot.

It's the House of Praise. I'm Andy. There's that person in your life that asks you for your opinion, your feedback, and then when you give it, they don't like it. Not the case here at the House. 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

From your morning commute to your evening rest, we keep the focus on the one who never fails. Worship lives here, the House of Praise.

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0: It's Mercy Me on the House of Praise. 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
2: Sunny and hot, 101 today. We'll see wind gusts to 26. Partly cloudy, 76 tonight. Another hot one tomorrow, 98. And then Friday night, chance for showers and thunderstorms comes in with a low of 77. That'll continue Saturday into Saturday night and Sunday with weekend temperatures still in the upper 90s. Once again, sunny, hot, 101 today.

Let it be a hallelujah to you, God. It's Lauren Daigle on the House of Praise. Worship lives here. I'm Don. Good afternoon. Hope you're doing well. Thanks for tuning in. You'll love the music. Let's worship with Elevation Worship now.

0: good company,
1: you guys always
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1: Make me smile. You catch me when
0: I fall. Spend your day with the House of Praise.

It's Micah Tyler with God Did It on the House of Praise. We're coming up. Megan Woods. Remember that song, The Truth? Great song. It's coming up within 5 minutes. Hold on. Right now, it's a new one from Torrin Wells. Breathe on it on the House of Praise.

0: John Reddick's new one, the live rendition of Holding On, Praise God. I'm Don. It's time for our good news story of the day, and I hope this story will make you smile a while. I just think this one, if you love animals, this is for you. While firefighters are racing towards a wilderness, a team of unlikely heroes spends every day making sure those fires never start in the first place. Check this out. It's a herd of rescued donkeys, and they have become one of nature's most effective wildfire prevention crews. This is in Spain, and they are protecting one of Europe's most important protected national areas. And these are unbelievable. These four-legged firefighting team is part of a project supported by volunteers where every day, March through November, these donkeys are released into hard-to-reach places where fire crews and heavy equipment can't go. And even if they can't easily operate. And these donkeys work 7 hours a day. I say work. They graze on dry grass, shrubs, and scrub vegetation that becomes dangerous fuel to a fire. And the summers are long, hot, and dry in Spain. And unlike cattle or sheep, these donkeys eat much tougher and drier plants. And this they're perfect for the job. And one of the cool donkeys they have, his name is Galileo. He's kind of the unofficial leader of the team. And here's his history. He was rescued as a young donkey, poor health, and he was in the first few months of his life in a dog shelter. Yeah, he picked up some habits. According to caretakers, he is the one that sniffs like a dog and can find things that other donkeys can't. And he even tries to bark to warn people what's going on. And if another donkey kind of strays off course a little bit, he's the one that herds that other donkey back to where they need to be. Pretty funny. Volunteers, they're the ones that fill the buckets full of water and make sure they're hydrated throughout the day while they graze. And here's the kicker. The results of this have been remarkable. They've been doing this 9 years, and this park has gone 9 years without a single forest fire.
1: 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Praise in every moment. The House of Praise.

David Funk and Jen Johnson with The Blood on the House of Praise. I'm Don, and I love this reminder. Running away from your problems is a race you'll never win.

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We praise him for who he is. 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
4: Sunny and hot, 101 today. We'll see wind gusts to 26. Partly cloudy, 76 tonight. Another hot one tomorrow, 98. And then Friday night, chance for showers and thunderstorms comes in with a low of 77. That'll continue Saturday into Saturday night and Sunday with weekend temperatures still in the upper 90s. Once again, sunny, hot, 101 today.

Natalie Lane with All Joy on the House of Praise. Hey, thanks for listening today, whether you listen on the radio or maybe you downloaded the app to your smartphone. You did that. Thank you very much. You'll love it. I know you will. Get to hear great music like this anywhere. It's Matthew West. Here's his new one called Good.

0: 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Doing summer with you.
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CC Winans with Come Jesus Come on the House of Praise. I'm Don Burns, and coming up in minutes, a new song for you from Madison Watkins. Also, classic from Elevation Worship on the way within five. Right now, it's Passion. This one's called Just That Good. On the House of Praise, worship lives here.

0: New song from Madison Watkins with God You Are on the House of Praise. I'm Don, and one of the coolest things we did last year, in my humble but accurate opinion, is the Glow Run. That was in August of last year. Well, it's back. It's coming up August 21st in Ponca City, the Ponca City Glow Run. And if you want to find out more details about this event, and I know you do, you'll want to check out thehousefm.com. And keep listening. Coming up in minutes, Megan Woods, and it's a classic from Gateway Worship, just seconds away.
1: 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The House of Praise.

not just worship on Sunday, it's worship every day. Hallelujah anyway. Let your car, your home, your office become in the mighty name of Jesus. A house of praise.

Megan Woods with I Believe You on the House of Praise. You know, the Bible tells us to be strong and courageous. Joshua 1:9 tells us that. But I love this reminder. Toby Mack, Speak Life Instagram page. Just a reminder, courage doesn't mean you don't get afraid. 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

Charity Kale with I Believe on the House of Praise. Worship lives here. I'm Don Burns. Just thanking you for listening, whether you're at home, at work, or in the car. We appreciate you tuning in and worshiping along with the music, like Pat Barrett's latest. Here's I've Got a Fire on the House of Praise.

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0: Mercy Me with O Death on the House of Praise. We're coming up within 5 minutes. Remember the song Gratitude by Brandon Lake? Yeah, it's a good one. It's coming up right after Seth Schlieder's latest Valley of Worship.
1: I have felt the deepest loss. I have questioned if you could. And when it led me to the cross, only then I understood that even in the ruthless pain, there's a river.

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Let your day be drenched in worship. Worship lives here, the House of Praise.

0: Marge's going to be all right on the House of Praise. I'm Don. 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And there's one I want you to check out. 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Andy Uso, you know, you hear him here on the House of Praise. 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It's called The Good News Show. And I want you to listen, because we're all about good news around here, right? Yeah, check it out. 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
1: There's probably, in psychology, that popular phrase says everything hysterical is historical.
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1: So where has this bumped up against us in the past that has been a trigger that we kind of really respond to? The amygdala goes offline, fight, flight, freeze. All the cortisol is, that stress hormone is surging. It takes 4 hours to leave our system. We've got to get to the root cause. And so what we have encouraged a lot of people to do, when you take 15 minutes apart, you de-escalate, you get with the Lord. God, show me what you want me to know about this. Like, is there more to this topic that just keeps becoming friction for us?
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3: 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The House of Praise.

your refuge of praise, reminding you of who God is and why He's worthy of it all. In the name of Jesus. Worship lives here, the House of Praise.

Francesca Battistelli with Holy Spirit on the House of Praise. I'm Don, and think about this. One of the most amazing things about God is even a no from God has goodness written all over it.

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A thousand blessings, a million more. It's so easy to praise you, Lord, because I've got so much to be thankful for. It's live church worship on the House of Praise. I'm Don, just keeping the great music going with Alleluia from Elevation Worship. Worship lives here.

0: Remember, faith comes through praise.
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3: So who am I? 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
0: A summer of praise with the House of Praise

Chris Tomlin, how good it is on the House of Praise. Worship lives here, and coming up within 5 minutes, we're worshiping along with Big Daddy Weave. Right now, Bethany Worrell, and That's How I Know on the House of Praise. I've

0: When the world is noisy,
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0: 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The House of Praise.

0: Tasha Layton, and meet me in the valley on the House of Praise. Worship lives here. I'm Don. It is time for our good news story of the day. And I love to find stories that might make you smile a while. This one's made me smile for about the past 20 minutes because I knew I was getting ready to share it. This is an incredible thing going on in Europe, in Spain. It's a team of 18 firefighters, unlikely heroes, donkeys. Four-legged firefighting team is part of this, and it's supported by volunteers. Every day, March through November, these donkeys are released into hard-to-reach areas where fire crews can't go. Cattle and sheep, they can't eat all this stuff that's there. These donkeys, they love it. They work up to 7 hours a day grazing on dry grass, shrubs, and scrub vegetation that's too dangerous for the hot, dry summers. And like I said, the cattle, sheep, they can't eat all this. Donkeys absolutely love it. And they have volunteers there that herd the donkeys a lot of time. But they have one particular leader, a lead donkey. His name's Galileo. And his backstory, here you go. He was a rescue donkey. And he had to recover. The only place that was available was a dog shelter. Well, now Galileo, he picked up some habits from the canine friends he had there. They say he sniffs like a dog, trying to smell out fire hotspots. And he'll bark at the other donkeys. He herds other donkeys back to where they're supposed to be. Pretty hilarious to watch. Volunteers are there. They haul carts filled with buckets of water so the donkeys stay hydrated while they graze. But they're doing an amazing job. So much so, the results have been remarkable. After the donkey brigade was introduced, the park has now gone 9 years without a single forest fire.
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2: 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The House of Praise.

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1: is
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1: here.
2: God.
1: And you are too.
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1: How's that for timing?
3: But I will keep counting my blessings. No, and I can't count that high.
1: The House of Praise.

Brandon Lake and Praise You anywhere on the House of Praise. Thank you so much for listening. If you're still stuck at work, that's okay. We'll play songs that'll encourage you. Maybe you're on the way home. Maybe you're already home. Wherever you are, thanks for listening, worshiping along with the House of Praise. Bill Wickham and Crowder now.

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1: If I'll follow him, if I'll continue to trust him, continue to surrender more and more, he can take that and he can do much more with it than I would have been able to.
0: A summer of praise.

CC Winans, I've got joy on the House of Praise. I'm Don, and I'm pretty joyful. I get to see my wife Valerie here in a few minutes. Focus on the Family coming up in just about minutes, right at 6 o'clock here on the House of Praise. But before I go, this is my prayer for you, and this is a blessing straight from Numbers 6. May the Lord bless you and protect you. May the Lord smile on you and be gracious to you. May the Lord show you His favor and give you His peace.